0: police elaborate, quote, another option would be to contact the Salvation Army, which has a missing persons locator program. There is not a single sentence on the LAPD website that would lead a loved one of a missing person to have any faith that the police would properly investigate it. What the LAPD is basically saying is, if someone you love goes missing, don't overreact. They'll probably turn up, unless they don't, in which case you should get someone besides the police to look into it. All this is my way of saying, if the police took missing persons cases as seriously as they do, say, bank robberies, I wouldn't have had to do this podcast in the first place and end up chasing a violent criminal halfway around the country. I'm Neil Strauss, and you can hear the full story of To Live and Die in L.A.
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4: In Major League Baseball, with the regular season ending this Sunday at Boston, first of a doubleheader, the Red Sox beat the Cubs 4-3 in the nightcap. It's scoreless in the bottom of the eighth. This was a doubleheader at Fenway due to this weekend storm there. The series finale will be in St. Petersburg, Florida on Sunday afternoon. Pete Alonso hit two home runs. He has 43. Baltimore won the first of two at the Yankees 10-2. The White Sox are getting underway. Their game back in the AL Central behind the Guardians. White Sox out to a 2-0 lead over the Rockies at the end of one. Guardians, well, they haven't started. Rain delay at Kansas City to begin. Texas at Minnesota about to begin. Houston plays at the A's later. College football, Army with a late TD, won at Temple 21-17. Just starting on Fox TV, number 5 Indiana hosts Northwestern. Seattle Seahawks quarterback Sam Darnold returns this Sunday at Washington. I'm Steve DeSager.
2: One guy is happily divorced. One guy is happily married. One guy gets called daddy by his three beautiful daughters. Aww. One guy gets called daddy after a credit card approval. One guy won a state high school basketball championship. One guy only covered a state high school basketball championship. One guy's been inducted into three halls of fame. One guy has only mocked a hall. Does this seem weird to anybody else?
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1: What do we really know about James Tallarico? Tallarico said,
2: defending trans Texans is something we have to do every day.
1: Tallarico supported using taxpayer dollars for sex change surgeries on young children, claimed denying your child's gender identity is abusive, said the trans community needs abortion care too, and even called Jesus a radical feminist and said God is non-binary.
2: Defending trans Texans is something we have to do every day.
1: But it gets worse. James Tallarico voted to allow biological men access to women's bathrooms in schools and for biological boys to play in girls' sports, saying some things are more important than fair competition in sports.
2: Defending trans Texans is something we have to do every day.
1: Radical liberal James Tallarico. For they, them, not you. Texas PAC is responsible for the content of this advertising, paid for by Texas PAC, not authorized by any candidate or candidates committee. 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

0: My neighbor passed, and I only found out from the chapter segment on my local news station. 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I called three neighbors, and we all went Saturday. 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
6: Marty Markowitz had his share of problems. Troubles at work. A failing relationship. His parents had recently died. And so Marty decided to get some professional help. In the summer of 1981, he walked into the office of a psychiatrist named Ike Hirschkopf.
7: I go into his office, and we looked at each other, and he said, okay, why are you here?
6: Marty liked Ike, and Ike, well, he seemed to see something in Marty.
7: At the end of the first session, he said, I'm going to take you on as a patient. And he says, you know, I don't do that with everybody.
6: But this psychiatrist, it would turn out, wasn't like other psychiatrists.
7: He cut me off from everybody. So the only person I could turn to was Dr. Ike.
6: And from the moment Marty started seeing him, he began to change.
8: We didn't see him. I mean, he lived around the corner. And like, suddenly we didn't go there anymore. And like, he wasn't coming over anymore. It's as if somebody died.
6: If Marty Markowitz had known what he was walking into when he first visited that office, he probably would have walked right out the door and never come back. This is a story about power, control, and turning to the wrong person for help for more than 29 years.
7: When Ike instructed me to buy this house, Ike told me, no, you can't use the master bedroom. You're going to stay in the back section of the house.
9: Oh, I'm trying to think when it really got nuts. It really got crazy.
6: I'm Joe Nocera, columnist for Bloomberg Opinion.
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That way, easy. We'll talk right at the top of your screen. You don't even have to search for us. We'll be right there. All right, 877-99 on Fox. Bijan Robinson balling. Big game. Couple hundred yards total from scrimmage for him. The Falcons get a big win over the Packers. But he was feeling himself, a little excited about his coach, and compared his speech to MLK. Now,

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1: El Paso High School football teams turned in some strong performances during Week 5. 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Andres defeated Chapin 38-21. And Canotillo rolled past Horizon 63-14. This week, Coronado faces Socorro, and Americas takes on Del Valle in two key city matchups. 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
5: A powerful nor'easter taking shape off the East Coast. Heavy rain, strong winds, rough surf, dangerous rip currents, and coastal flooding expected from the mid-Atlantic into New England throughout the weekend. Some areas could see significant flooding along the coast. In the central U.S., thunderstorms are possible across parts of the southern plains, including portions of Texas and Oklahoma, where heavy rainfall could lead to localized flash flooding. Out west, most areas staying pretty dry. Tropical moisture is expected to move into the desert southwest late this weekend into Monday. In Hawaii, Tropical Storm Nolo continues moving north toward the Big Island, bringing the threat of some heavy rain and mudslides along with strong winds through the weekend. Hottest temperatures expect to be around Phoenix, Arizona, highs near 95 degrees. The coldest temperatures in the lower 48 will be found across northern New England and the northern Rockies, morning lows dipping into the 30s and 40s. That's your national forecast. I'm Monica Nelson.
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14: Imagine you're struggling with back pain for months. 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Then you find a doctor.
15: 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And, you know, those are magic words. 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
14: You trust he'll take care of your problem.
16: Nothing but good reports and a list of accolades that were two pages long.
17: When you talk to him, he's engaging. He seems very intelligent. He's witty. He's charming.
18: He'd always talk about, I'm going to be a doctor.
17: But he has this dark side that he likes to keep separate and hidden from everybody else.
14: This is a story about 33 patients who put their trust in a prominent surgeon in Dallas.
19: State your full name for the record.
20: Christopher Daniel Dunch.
14: And wish they hadn't.
21: This friend called me and said, I believe that your doctor is on the news that he has been killing patients.
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11: On the night before Halloween in 1975, 15-year-old Martha Moxley was murdered in the Tony Bellhaven neighborhood of Greenwich, Connecticut. She was rich and beautiful and loved by all who knew her. For decades, despite intense media scrutiny, police failed to make an arrest. In 2000, 25 years after Martha's murder, her one-time neighbor, Michael Skakel, was arrested. He'd been 15, like her, at the time of the crime. He was also a cousin of the Kennedys.
12: A teenage neighbor and friend of Martha Moxley.
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11: 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I read the articles. Of course Michael Skakel killed his next-door neighbor Martha Moxley. He beat her to death with a golf club. I knew it. And if you followed the case like I did, I bet you knew it too. My name is Andrew Goldman. I've been a journalist for 30 years. I got involved in this case in 2015. But here's the thing. Once this story got its hooks in me, it wouldn't let me go. From NBC News Studios, Dead Certain, The Martha Moxley Murder is a podcast series that I believe will finally provide a full, true, authoritative account of the Martha Moxley case.
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14: Just didn't want it bad enough. 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
14: Russ Faria was charged with a crime that he swore he did not commit.
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14: 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I've been a correspondent for Dateline NBC for 25 years. 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

0: Betsy Ann Nagoski, who runs the Canary Records label.
1: A friend of mine said that what he loves is being the guy standing at the edge of the cliff, waving his arms, going, wait, no, let me look at those first before you throw them away. I think there might be some good stuff in there. I think there might be some stories. I don't think we should throw all those away yet.
0: We have a season, 10 episodes of stories from that realm, of things that were just barely saved, and in some cases, not saved at all. A bizarre tale of two infamous New Yorkers.
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0: A missing chapter of American music history.
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13: All right, we have a couple of more categories remaining in our NFL six-pack. What do we have on tap here?
14: Under the microscope.
12: All right. It's time to stick up for the man who's been taking a lot of incoming this past hour.
13: Oh, here we go.
12: I've got the Chargers and Justin Herbert.
13: He's already taken, Adam. All right, he's already taken. Madison Beer beat you to the punch.
12: It was a ring pop.
13: Was it?
12: Okay. I do have the Chargers under the microscope. 0-2 with losses to the Cardinals and the Raiders is pathetic. Harbaugh has never started a season 0-2 at any level of football.
13: Yep.
12: Herbert can't pick up Mike McDaniel's offense. They have a 7-game gauntlet coming up, starting in Buffalo on Sunday. And Justin Herbert may actually be starting to crack from his usual calm demeanor. Mm-hmm. Listen to this hot fire.
13: Oh, I'm glad you got
12: spitting
13: this. Good.
12: Back at a reporter this week. This is like Jesus flipping tables at the temple. Listen to Justin Herbert here.
15: I guess I'm just kind of confused as what you refer to as vocal leadership.
16: Sometimes when you have this kind of start, like an 0-2 record on the team, was expected to do a lot better. Players going to other players to talk things out. Sometimes that helps, you know, guys that I'm trying to get to you.
15: I think that happens regardless. I think our team is so close, and so I don't think there's a lack of vocal leadership at all. So I think I'm going to stop you right there and say that it's very present. We've got great leadership on this team, and I trust those guys in that locker room. And so I don't think anyone is panicked or worried, because that's not going to do us any good. It's moving on to the next play and understand that we're close. We've made mistakes. How do we fix them, and how do we move on?
12: Smart man.
13: Way to christen Noah Furtado of The Athletic. Has just started on the Charger beat. And that's the reporter that asked him that question.
12: Trial by fire.
13: Exactly.
12: That's about as animated as he gets, as much as he'll raise his tone. And I like it.
13: Well, he's getting a little irritable. I mean, because people are kind of giving him a little bit, and rightfully so. You guys have sucked. You haven't looked good. Hold on to the freaking ball.

0: that wasn't sacked once. They also allowed 182 yards rushing. I think that Ravens and Lamar Jackson and Derrick Henry won't have a measure of success just a little bit against that Dallas defense, which has yet to be revamped and deeper and better like people preached to us in the offseason that they would be. So, look, far be it for me to piss off Cowboy fans, but I think this is a get-right game for Baltimore. Ooh. The offense rolls. The defense is going to give up its share of yards, sure. But ultimately, I think the Ravens get back on track and pick up a somewhat convincing win to reestablish themselves as one of the best teams in the NFL.
1: Is that game on during a normal time?
0: Yeah, I think that's a 1:25 Pacific time, 4:25 Eastern time kick, I believe.
1: Hey.
2: Reveal.
1: We'll take it. Coming up next, speaking of on and off, two on, two off is coming up next. We pick two favorites.
0: Why do you sound so disappointed, Adam? What's
1: we
0: the
1: pick two underdogs. Adam gets screwed in fourth quarters again. We'll tell you about it. Coming up next here on FNA on Fox Sports Radio.
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29: 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I'm Christian Spicer. I'm a writer, podcaster, and a huge fan of The Last of Us. In this this show, we'll be recapping the story of part one while diving deep into the making of. 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
0: At first, they don't like each other. 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

0: wins and losses per team and conference. I'd like to see, you know, who's spending and what their records look like and what they're spending compared to their conference. Because, like, Rutgers spends a lot. They're in the toilet. They spend a lot, but they don't spend a lot for the Big Ten, but they spend a lot per mid-major. And this talks about our league that you love to talk about. But, like, Rutgers spends a lot, but not Big Ten spend. You know what I'm saying? So then it's – I'd like to see it measured in that metric to give us more data to really break this down.
1: Yeah. These teams to spend needs to be equal. That's the problem. That's
0: where there's no cap.
1: That's where you're always going to have an issue.
0: Yep, there's no cap.
1: Let's take a quick TO, come right back. This is Project NIL. Danny DeBernardinis, the AD from Penn Charter. I'm Anthony Gargano, your resident sports ad for the fellas, hanging on Fox Sports Radio.
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14: Daphne Caruana Galizia was a Maltese investigative journalist and blogger who spent her life fighting for truth, justice, and decency in a country overrun by corruption. 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
14: 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My name is Manuel De Lilla, former political operative turned journalist.
16: I'm John Sweeney, a former BBC journalist and investigative reporter. 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
4: Hey, this is Jamie Loftus, and this is my new weekly show, 16th Minute of Fame, the podcast where every episode I take a closer look at an internet character of the day. Who were they? What made them so notorious? How did the internet, or sometimes the algorithm, choose them? And what does a person do when they're suddenly confronted with more attention than the human psyche can handle? Take The Dress, a story that went uber viral in early 2015 in spite of being, well, kind of a boring optical illusion. A mother of the bride in Scotland took a picture of a dress she was thinking about wearing to her daughter's wedding. But she saw the dress as blue with black lace, and her daughter saw it as white with gold lace. One BuzzFeed post later, every single person on the internet was talking about the dress. But to me, the dress is a story about the last couple of months when the internet was still sort of fun. It was shortly before the stories that spread across the internet stopped being driven by exploited millennials with useless arts degrees and started being decided by algorithms hell-bent on growing internet usership at all costs. 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
0: 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The Odd Couple with Rob Parker and Kelvin Washington. 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
14: I'm Seth Doan of CBS News, and I'm excited to introduce a new podcast from 60 Minutes called A Second Look. The team at 60 Minutes has spent the last year digging through thousands of tapes, transcripts, and reels of film, and you're about to hear some of the sound that was never broadcast, like 21-year-old Taylor Swift imagining her future success.
16: Sometimes I get really overwhelmed when I think about, like, 10 years from now I'll be 30. What's the sound then? What are the choices I've made at that point? Oh my God, what does my life look like?
14: Then there are the people you may not recognize by name, but who witnessed some of the most important events in modern history.

0: we're teammates again. And we're going to welcome you guys all to Dudes on Dudes.
1: Dudes on Dudes.
0: That sounds a little weird, but that's what this is going to be. Roberto, what's Dudes on Dudes?
1: Well, I'm a dude, you're a dude, and Dudes on Dudes is our brand new show. And we're going to see who the ultimate dude really is.
0: The premise of this show is going to be, we're going to highlight players, peers, guys that we played against, legends from the past. We'll get into the types of dudes. What kind of types of dudes are there, Gronk?
1: A lot of different types of dudes. We got studs, wizards. We got freaks.
0: Or dudes, dude.
1: We got dogs.
0: Dog. We'll break down their games. We'll share some insider stories and determine what kind of dude each of these dudes are. Is Randy Moss a stud or a freak? Is Tom Brady a dog or a dudes, dude?
1: We're going to find out, Jules. New episodes drop every Thursday during the NFL season.
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0: public dog this week.
1: Really?
0: The public loves Ole Miss, yes.
1: I thought the public would be on Florida.
0: No. No. The public, you look at all the tweets from all the sports books, and like, Ole Miss is they're a huge liability this weekend because they're underdog? They're the number four in the country. How are they underdog? Well, how is that possible?
1: But I thought we were beyond that. Aren't we sophisticated, realizing that when you go and beat Lane and, you know, the biggest game in the history of the school, that there's a letdown factor, and that you go to Florida, who is a good team, that exacerbates that?
0: No, it's not how people are doing that this week.
1: Wow, that's shocking. But I'll be honest with you, I love Trinidad, and I love that story, and I was rooting for them last week. But, you know, I don't know how they're going to win. I mean, listen, I don't think Florida's that good. I think they're playing well, and, you know, he's got them, Summerlin's got them going, and good defense, whole thing. This is an awful spot. I don't know how your Ole Miss, and after last week, go in and win into the swamp.
0: Oh, it's a terrible spot. This is the thing about college football that differs from, you know, other sports, mostly the NFL, is that the emotional upswings up and down really matter in these games, right? So you have a situation where Ole Miss has been waiting to play LSU. They finally get LSU. They win a close game. Now you go back on the, you know, not back on the road. You have to go on the road now. You've already played two ranked teams. The one thing that I think is helpful for them this week is that they get to hear all week how they're the underdog, right? That's a good motivation for them. But Florida can run the football. Ole Miss defense, not very good. I have my notes right here from this week. Ole Miss defense, a 98th in yards per play and 89th in pressure rate. Yeah. So not great, buddy. They allow a ton of points. I think Florida's going to be able to run the ball against them. I think Ole Miss is going to start slow in this game. However, they have the better quarterback, right? They have Trinidad. And close game on the line, I do lean to Ole Miss a little more than Florida if that gets a situation where it's a close game. It might not be a close game, but if it is, I think you do lead Ole Miss in that situation.
1: Yeah, I agree with that. I do. I mean, I think Florida's defense is pretty good.
0: They're fine. I mean, they haven't played anybody, but yeah, they're good.
1: Yeah. From what I could gather, I think they're pretty good. And you're at home. I don't know. I mean,
0: this is a spot where
1: I think it's just an awful spot. Like, you know, you're coming off, Jeff, that was the biggest win in the history of the school.
0: That big of a win?
1: This week? Yes. Yeah,
0: home game, basically. I mean, they won playoff games, but yes.
1: Dude, come on. All that. Him, Lane, coming back with mighty LSU.
0: It's a tough spot to bounce
1: back. I mean, you had, they were bringing in state troopers from three different states.
0: I did see that, yeah.
1: I mean, you know, I mean, yeah.
0: I do
1: find the emotion of facing your former coach, and not just a former coach, that guy, right? It doesn't get more pronounced than Lane, who took you to the playoffs. Come on, it was outrageous.
0: I do find it odd how the state troopers travel with teams. That's a little odd to me, but
1: I always thought that was cool.
0: Really?
1: Yeah. Imagine you got.
0: Do they get to board? Do they go on the plane with the team?
1: I don't know.
0: But they bring their weapons on the plane? Are they allowed to do that?
1: Sure, you're allowed. Yeah, you're a trooper. I don't know.
0: I was too young to travel with troopers to games. We didn't do that.
1: I always thought it was cool, though. Saban coming out with the troopers next to him. That's an SEC thing, man. I always thought it was cool.
0: Okay.
1: I don't know. Like, it was unique.
0: I feel like it's a little much.
1: Really?
0: You need four state troopers to go to Alabama to go play someone on the road? Can you force the troopers to go to South Carolina?
1: Are you kidding me? I'd have the Army with me, man. That's cool. No. You don't like it, huh?
0: No, not really.
1: Wow. All right. I think it's cool. It's so unique. It's so like, it's so Southern. It's so it SEC.
0: Very Southern.
1: You know, it's so SEC. I don't know. I always thought the Saban looked cool with the troopers next to him. I was always like, look at that. I don't know.
0: Do you think it'd be odd if like Casey Keeler just showed up with
1: you got to go back, take a shot at Temple again
0: with PA state troopers? You'd be like, you think that was like, you'd be like, I think it'd be kind of odd, wouldn't it?
1: Yeah, because they stink.
0: So okay, so
1: all right.
0: How many wins do you have to have state troopers?
1: You got to be, if you want troopers, you got to be a powerhouse. All right.
0: Oregon doesn't do state troopers with Lanning like that. We might have them, but they're not visible.
1: Okay, well, you know, but to me, the troopers are like the Ohio State helmets. Like okay. the more you do, the more what you call it, you get on the helmet.
0: The yeah. So I wonder if Lanning brought the troopers with him to LA today.
1: Do they do the trooper thing in Oregon?
0: I don't think so.
1: All right. Well, I mean, you know.
0: I mean, if you're gonna bring troops anywhere, you're gonna bring it to the Coliseum.
1: Yeah, but I don't know. That's not it's not an SEC thing. You still got that Pac-12 mentality.
0: I don't like their tone of voice there. I don't like it. I don't like it at all.
1: You're not really Big Ten. You know you're not.
0: I mean, that Big Ten championship, let's say we're in the Big Ten.
1: Well, you're not Big Ten football. You're still Pac-12.
0: The funny part is we're the team that is the best equipped to play in the Big Ten, and that's USC's problem, is they're not built to play in the Big Ten. And
1: I agree.
0: They're trying to fix that. And the reason why we might not be as good this season is our offensive line is not as good this year. It's just, you know, we're young and replaced a bunch of guys, and they haven't sort of
1: play that Big Ten football.
0: And I just love that, like, when Oregon joined the conference, I'm like, guys, Oregon's ready to play Big Ten football. No, they're not. I'm like, no, we're ready, I promise you. And then we've been fine. So it's funny how that works out, you know.
1: Come on, man. I got to tease a little bit. Big Ten is always real football.
0: And then today, so here's the thing. So we're going to get Oregon, USC, which might be a, you know, 42-37 game. And then we're going to get real Big Ten football, Iowa, Michigan. It's going to be 10-7.
1: Yes. That's
0: which
1: right.
0: Which is going to, that game, no one's going to score in that game. I'm curious to hear what Brain says because he's a Michigan guy, but that game's going to be a bloodbath of.
1: What's the total there? 24?
0: No, it's actually 38. I have under 38.5.
1: Yeah.
0: Which is an NFL total. Like that's a tie.
1: Yes.
0: No one's going to score in this game. First of all, the offense is not very good in this game, but what matters more than anything else, if you like an under, like an ugly under like this, which I do, is the fact that the coaches don't want to score either. They're going to be fine punting. Like, coach mentality matters a lot to unders. And both these coaches are going to be very, very happy with punting the ball and playing defense. And that matters.
1: Yep. Yeah, it does. We're going to take a quick TO, come back, and continue our foray around college football, the top 25 today, getting you started right here, the fellas, Aunt Jeff, Fox Sports Radio.
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13: This is Amber Banda with iHeart bringing you the weather with help from our friends at KFOX 14 for Saturday. Mostly sunny and dry. El Paso, a high of 86 with a low of 66. Sunday, partly sunny with a 10% chance of shower and storms. El Paso, a high of 89 with a low of 68. And for Monday, mostly cloudy, a 40% chance of rain. El Paso, a high of 84 with a low of 65. Mostly cloudy.
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0: I think it's starting to come back in terms of the value. Teams are starting to see more value with star running backs. I think Derrick Henry and Saquon Barkley have done a good job in kind of turning that ship around. But Atlanta, New Orleans next week will be really interesting. I think, you know, those two teams have, you know, shown you a little spark. And then Atlanta's got Baltimore, Chicago, San Francisco, Tampa, Cincinnati, Kansas City. So it ain't going to get any easier for them. But I was impressed with how they looked. I think anytime you go into Lambeau and play that well, I think you at least deserve some flowers.
1: Well, that's the thing, man, is I don't know what a team would be willing to give up for a superstar like Bijan Robinson. Maybe it would rival what the Niners gave up for Christian McCaffrey. They gave up a second, a third, a fourth, and a fifth round pick. That's what they gave up for CMC. Yeah. And it's more than worth it. Yeah, so I don't know. Maybe a team would be willing to. That's pretty much like what all in, quote unquote, for a running back, even a superstar running back would be ish, right around that price tag. I don't know, man. You look at what Christian McCaffrey has meant for that offense in San Francisco. I'd be willing to do it. If I'm the Falcons, I'd be willing to do it as well, right? Because, like, where are you going? Right, where are you reasonably going with Bijan Robinson? It's like his window doesn't match your window, is basically what it is. He is a superstar, and the Falcons do not have a superstar like roster that's in a window to compete for a Super Bowl right now. They don't match up. I will tell you, one of my biggest bet regrets, I peeked at it. I'm scouring all the betting lines before that Thursday night game. There was a prop bet, Bijan Robinson to rush for 50 yards in each half. 100-1. And I looked at that. I'm like, man, those odds are way long. I'm like, really? Maybe I'm the idiot. Maybe it's just like a sucker bet. And like the Falcons are down. They're throwing it in the second half. I could see that being the case. I'm like, I'll pass. A little $10 bet would get you $1,000.
0: 100-1.
1: 100-1.
0: Insane.
1: Insanity.
0: For any prop that's not like a multiple touchdown. I've seen some 100-1s on multiple touchdowns before, but very rarely do I see those on yardage props, because
1: I wish I
0: yardage taken props
1: a screenshot.
0: You can go for 100 in one run.
1: Like, I know. I wish I took a screenshot of that, because like now I'm thinking, was it receiving yards? I'm 99.999% sure it was rushing yards. 50 rushing yards each half, and I remember looking at that like he could.
0: That is a mistake line. That does not sound right in my head.
1: That doesn't sound right. So I'm like, was it receiving? I wish I would have taken a screenshot, but yeah, if it was rushing yards. That was an opportunity missed right there by yours truly. How about the week that was for Caleb Williams before we get to your stellar keep your million pick over here, right?
0: We'll I've been horrible in that category. We'll I'm that trying to give away the million.
1: Yeah. Caleb Williams, he goes down and it looks like his hamstring is ripped off the bone, right? Right. He goes down in agonizing pain against the Vikings. He's looking to rush in for a potential game-winning touchdown, right? Or at least a go-ahead touchdown. And his hamstring pulls and he goes down. And, man, it was all downhill from there, Jared. He's getting carted off the field in tears. Gives the, this is not going to keep us down, you know, fist pump to the crowd. Like, and then we find out he's questionable for the very next week. Oh, my Lord. And it's been nothing but clowning this guy all week long. The memes, the movie clips, this is Caleb Williams, and it's whatever, stepbrothers. Like, there's so much blood, and it's just a little paper cut. You know what I mean? Like, this is just a hideous look. And look, Jared, people are having their fun, but the thing is, Caleb Williams is an absolute baller. And if people are, like, the people that are clowning him the most, if they're a fan of a team that has a dumpster fire at the quarterback position, if they're being honest with themselves, they would kill to have Caleb Williams on their team. I'm one of those people. I would kill to have Caleb Williams on the Dolphins right now. Are you kidding me? So, yeah, you can have your fun, and it was embarrassing and all of that. It's the Paul Pierce wheelchair thing. But at the end of the day, what does it really matter? It really doesn't matter at all in the grand scheme of things.
0: No, it's the internet has a way of taking small things and making them big things. And that is one of those scenarios. I think it wouldn't have been as big of a deal if the Jackson Dart thing didn't happen 24 hours later. And then he is like walking off the field, like limping, but still walking off the field. And he ends up being out for the season.
1: Jaden Daniels, too. Like, look at his elbow. His elbow looked alien-ish, right? So,
0: yeah, that's another one, too. Jaden Daniels. Well, the thing about the Jaden Daniels injury that really bothered me was his teammates. Just left him there on the field. And you get Marcus Mariota that runs out, you know, and checks on him. But that really bugged me. But that was more about the team than it was about the Daniels thing. But I think when you look at Caleb Williams, have you ever seen a guy, my friend Devin Caney works in Chicago. She does, covers the Bears. She tweeted out, if you guys are making fun of Caleb Williams, you've clearly never seen a man who's ever been sick. it was a very funny post that got a lot of views because I think in general I do think men have this way of over exaggerating their illnesses and their sicknesses, and that was one of those scenarios. I've never been on a football field where I've been really seriously injured, so yeah. I can't really put it in context. I'm sure Rich could, and I'm sure he will at some point when we get him back on, but that was one of those scenarios where I feel for him because I'm sure in his mind he thought it was really bad. He's probably in a lot of pain. But I think you just have to kind of figure out a way to get off the field before you, you know, show that kind of emotion. Because the way that he was, you know, carrying himself, it absolutely looked like a season-ending injury. It absolutely did. And I think the crowd probably egged him on to give him a little, you know, thumbs up, and that made it worse. Although if Jackson Dart was at home, maybe that would have happened to the Giants quarterback as well. I mean, they were on the road when that happened. So I think you can't really fully compare those two situations because I doubt Jackson Dart was getting the kind of support from the crowd in LA that Caleb was getting in Chicago. But it was just unfortunate timing. That the Jackson Dart thing happened the next day, and then you had those two videos. Like, I saw the video, like, stacking them against each other. Yeah. Like, one guy's out for the season, the other guy isn't. Guess which one is out for the year?
1: Yeah, it's just an embarrassing look, man. There's no doubt about that. And that's the thing with Caleb is you can't have his resume and then have that happen. Just can't happen, right? Like, think about before he was drafted, Jared. I didn't think it was a big deal at all, either of these instances, but it was brought up time and time and time again. He paints his fingernails, right? Like, he was crying in his mom's arms when USC lost to Washington and it wrecked their season. That was brought up over and over and over again, basically calling him soft, right? And then this happens, right? So that it just confirmed in the minds of a lot of people what they thought. Like, I thought you were soft and you just went out and did that. Like, how can I not? If you look at Caleb Williams, he got sacked 60 times as a rookie quarterback. He got beaten up all season long. So it's not like he's a soft player. I think that's what it was, Jared, is if you've suffered any type of major injury, it's not just the pain. It's the fear of the unknown. It's the fear of what just happened to me. Am I done for the year? All that hard work, everything that we were building toward, is it just gone? And you're freaked out. You're thinking of a million scenarios at that time. That's still not an excuse to get carted off with a minor hamstring strain. But you are freaked out. So I will meet anybody halfway that's defending Caleb Williams as far as that goes. But still a rough look, man. Jackson Dart, as you said it right there. Jackson Dart. How bad is it for Giants fans? They went to bed thinking he wanted to get back in the game. This doesn't seem serious at all. Someone is 4 to 6 weeks, John Harbaugh. It seemed like that. Like, the lip readers are out there, and now he's done for the year. That's brutal, man. But we'll see how long Caleb Williams is out. But it's time for Keep Your Million. Jared, what do you have for us today? What's your pick?
0: Well, we're 0-2 doing this. Thankfully, we haven't gone all in yet because I haven't felt the need to. But it might be happening soon. If we lose this week, so this week I'm upping the allocation. I've been doing 60, you know, two-thirds of the allocation on the pick that I like, and then one-third on the other side to keep our, you know, stash somewhat relatively intact. This week we're going 75%, right? We got 100K left in the bank. So we're going to go 75K on the Texas-Tennessee under 55.5. Good number here. Again, the one thing I do is I have an odd screen where I take underdogs prices and I put them up against the rest of the market. So I'm trying to find you guys good bets on underdog that I think are, you know, have value relative to the market. And this one stood out because the rest of the market's sitting 54.5 and even 53.5 at one shop. And I think 55 is a very key number in college football. So we're getting a 55.5 on the under with Texas and Tennessee. And then we'll put the other 25K on the over 55.5. So even if we lose, we will still have at least another you know swing at the old baseball next week. But I think this handicap is relatively simple to me. I really like both defenses a lot. I really like Texas's defense. Tennessee's got a freshman quarterback. I think both teams are going to be leaning on the run. Arch Manning's the tape does not look good. Like it's like one really elite throw and then three you know sprays where he's like missing open receivers. Sark's dialing up a ton of winners, but Arch has not executed them, and he's got to go on the road, and I would say the loudest stadium in college football. And I think their run game and their defense will, you know, control the tempo, but I do not see a high-scoring game. So I think 55.5 to the under, really good play at underdog. Good number there with the dogs today for Texas and Tennessee.
1: Okay, interesting. 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
34: 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Parlay platter.
1: Ah, yes, the platter. 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We pool it together for a greater payout. Jared, we start with you. What do you like?
0: Well, again, I'm looking through the underdog lines here, and I'm trying to find you some value on games that are a little bit mispriced. And we were just talking about this LSU game, and I was surprised when I pulled up the app, 7.5 for LSU. The rest of the market's 8.5, even some nines out there. So I think LSU minus $1.17 on the odds. So again, a little bit pricier. That, but I think I'm getting an extra point compared to the rest of the market here. So I'll give you LSU minus 7.5, bounce back spot for Lane. We hate the A&M defense going on the road, facing this really good LSU offense. I think Sam Leavitt, who played okay at times last week, will have a much easier flow of the offense in this game. So LSU minus 7.5, first leg of the platter.
1: Okay, I'm just taking under in Oklahoma, Georgia. Give me under 45 and a half. Oklahoma's defense is really good. Their offense is freaking brutal. As long as we can just avoid these goofy John Mateer pick sixes or, you know, turnovers deep in their own territory, I feel very good about the under in this spot. You just can't trust Oklahoma's offense at all, right? And Georgia, they've looked dominant. But who have they played, Jared? They've played nobody. So this is a huge step up facing Oklahoma's defense. I don't look for Georgia to be high-flying and scoring points left and right. So I look at more of a, you know, like a lower scoring 20-ish Georgia to not many points for Oklahoma. I think we hit the under on this one.
0: Yeah, I think it might. The game might be a little closer than maybe some of the experts think because of what you said about, you know, Georgia not really stretching their legs just yet. The win over Arkansas last week was okay, not great. I think under is a good play here. Plus 254 for the parlay. A little light one today, just two legs.
1: Okay, not bad at all. Not bad at all. All right, a little two-legger. Nothing wrong with that. Coming up next.
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35: White victim, female, pretty, wealthy.
24: A white woman's murder shocks the city. A black man from the projects comes forward with information about the case.
36: He says the police are his friends.
24: But out of nowhere, he goes from star witness to prime suspect.
36: And then that's it. They turn on him.
24: The system is hungry for a conviction. Lee Harris is sentenced to 90 years.
37: I get 90 years for killing somebody I have never seen.
24: Behind bars, Lee finds an unlikely ally in his cellie, Robert. The pair are like chalk and cheese. There's no way their paths would ever cross on the outside. But as a fellow inmate, Robert sees through the lies and vows to do the unthinkable. Clear Lee's name.
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24: Together, they wage a 20-year war against Chicago's darkest corners. 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
5: You know, America's produced like lots and lots of stuff. 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The fact of the matter is all day long, every day, there are warehouses full of stuff getting just pushed off a cliff. 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
3: Betsy Ann Nagoski, who runs the Canary Records label.
5: A friend of mine said that what he loves is being the guy standing at the edge of the cliff, waving his arms, going, wait, no, let me look at those first before you throw them away. I think there might be some good stuff in there. I think there might be some stories. I don't think we should throw all those away yet.
3: 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A bizarre tale of two infamous New Yorkers.
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3: Just before midnight on Saturday, February 19th, 2005, Danielle Imbo and her friend Richard Patron left a crowded Philadelphia bar. 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
10: Russ Faria was charged with a crime that he swore he did not commit.
11: No, I did not do this. I do not know how this happened. I did not do this. I was not involved with this.
10: Just after Christmas, Troy, Missouri, 2011.
12: The jury was left with no alternative, and in most people's words, the husband did it. Who else would have?
10: The prosecutor said it was rage, greed. We wouldn't be here if the answer was that easy.
12: In my opinion, an innocent man got charged with murder, and then it sort of snowballed from there.
10: I'm Keith Morrison. I've been a correspondent for Dateline NBC for 25 years. And in that time, I've never seen a story quite like this before. As we investigated this saga of murder, greed, lies, things became personal. What happens when a true crime show becomes part of the story? We could never have imagined.
13: I've worked on other cases that have twists and turns, but I've never worked on a case like this with so many twists and turns that were completely unpredictable.
10: From Dateline NBC, this is The Thing About Pam, the wild and unbelievable story of the murder of Betsy Faria.
13: I'd like to see this story conclude with justice. Betsy Faria has not received justice. 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
10: Daphne Caruana Galizia was a Maltese investigative journalist and blogger who spent her life fighting for truth, justice, and decency in a country overrun by corruption. 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
10: 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My name is Manuel De Lilla, former political operative turned journalist.
12: 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Together, we unravel the web of deception, exposing the dangerous forces at play in Malta.
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16: Hey, this is Jamie Loftus, and this is my new weekly show, 16th Minute of Fame, the podcast where every episode I take a closer look at an internet character of the day. Who were they? What made them so notorious? How did the internet, or sometimes the algorithm, choose them? And what does a person do when they're suddenly confronted with more attention than the human psyche can handle? Take The Dress, a story that went uber viral in early 2015 in spite of being, well, kind of a boring optical illusion. A mother of the bride in Scotland took a picture of a dress she was thinking about wearing to her daughter's wedding. But she saw the dress as blue with black lace, and her daughter saw it as white with gold lace. One BuzzFeed post later, every single person on the internet was talking about the dress. But to me, the dress is a story about the last couple of months when the internet was still sort of fun. It was shortly before the stories that spread across the internet stopped being driven by exploited millennials with useless arts degrees and started being decided by algorithms hell-bent on growing internet usership at all costs. And on a long enough timeline, the story of the dress is one entangled with abuse and media exploitation. Internet history is a tricky thing to be invested in. It feels like every time a Bad Ruth business billionaire buys up another platform, history starts being erased. With the team at Cool Zone Media, we're taking these characters' 16th minute of fame to see what their moment meant to them and what it says about us.
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18: Right. 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
3: It's August 2023, a county government meeting in Pennsylvania's Lehigh Valley. A young woman, early 20s, steps up to the mic to speak.
4: My two-month-old son was happily drinking milk from his bottle when he quickly started choking, turned blue, and went limp. My boyfriend transported our son to the changing table as I grabbed an anti-choking device and my boyfriend began assembling it. Two pumps of the device and my son was conscious, gasping for air and coughing up milk.
3: They all went to the ER to make sure the baby was okay.
4: But upon arriving at Lehigh Valley Hospital, the diagnosis quickly became something so different.
3: One of the doctors had a theory.
4: She stated to my father and mother-in-law that we are young, first-time parents who got frustrated with our baby and violently shook him to make him stop crying, and a confession would only make things easier for us.
3: The parents were told to leave the hospital without their son, and he wouldn't come home for 7 whole months.
4: I'm a postpartum mom dealing with the grief and the trauma of my son being ripped from my arms. And I'm a mom who lost everything in less than 24 hours due to one doctor's misdiagnosis. Enough is enough.
3: And then the next person speaks. And the next one. The stories they tell form a pattern of parents walking into a Lehigh Valley hospital to get help for a child, only to leave without them. And the same doctor's name kept coming up again and again. A pediatrician.
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3: 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From Serial Productions and the New York Times, I'm Diane Neary. And this is The Preventionist, a story about a doctor and the rise of a powerful field of pediatric medicine.
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7: Imagine you're struggling with back pain for months. 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
9: Nothing but good reports and a list of accolades that were 2 pages long.
10: When you talk to him, he's engaging. He seems very intelligent. He's witty. He's charming.
11: He'd always talk about, I'm going to be a doctor.
10: But he has this dark side that he likes to keep separate and hidden from everybody else.
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19: Jeff in Colorado has a 05 Cummins 4-wheel drive. What color is it?
20: Molten red.
19: Was that burgundy?
20: Burgundy. Okay. Burgundy, yeah.
19: And is it a extended cab? Is it a 4-door or a mega cab?
20: No, it's got the 6-foot bed not the mega cab, but the one right below it.
19: The 4-doors.
20: It's got the 4-doors.
19: Yeah, it's the one we sold to me. I was a Dodge dealer back then, actually. Wolf Ford Dodge.
20: Oh.
19: Which is it, a ST or an SLT? Do you know?
20: No, it's Laramie.
0: Okay. And how many miles are on it?
20: Laramie, 129.5.
0: What's wrong with it? Besides, I mean, everybody says nothing, but there's always something. Does it have, you know, some dents in the bed, tailgate, busted bumper, or something?
20: There's a ding in the driver's door.
0: Okay.
20: And one day when I was fueling up, the wind took the door and hit it against one of the little ballards at the pump type thing.
0: Okay.
20: So it's got a little bit of a ding there. There's a ding in the front bumper and a ding in the back bumper. But other than that, it's clean, no rust at all. It's spent its life here in Colorado and pretty much in my garage since the day I bought it.
0: Is that a 12-valve in 05, or do you remember?
20: 24. I think, it's a 24.
0: 24.
20: No, it's the 20. Yeah.
0: I gotcha.
20: No def, no emission stuff or anything like that on it.
0: Right. Does 17 grand buy it?
20: That's pretty close.
0: Yeah.
20: You know, that's what I'm looking for is somewhere right around there.
0: Okay. Well, but you know, it sounds like I need to spend $1,500 on recon, getting it, you know, making it fresh again. So put me down for 17 grand and I've got your number here. Actually, I'll just send it to a guy and I'll have him call you right now. And we'll, y'all get the paperwork
20: great.
0: And everything lined up. Thanks. 800. That's for givemethevin.com, or you can just go to givemethevin.com. Brandy in Arizona has seen the furries. We'll talk about that in a minute.
21: Oh, boy.
0: Daryl in Dallas, you've got a 79 Camper Special F350 Ford regular cab, two-wheel drive. What color is it?
22: It's two-tone yellow and white.
0: Okay. So you bought it at Meekum a couple of years ago?
22: Yes, sir, I did. And on the way home, I stopped at Summit and bought the M600 572. It's big block, 655 horsepower to stick into it.
0: Okay. What did you pay for it at Meekum?
22: Meekum, I paid out the, I think, tax title license and everything out the door was like 25.
0: I gotcha. I don't think the car brings more with the big block in it. Those cars bring more with the original motorhome.
22: Well, the original motor was a 460, but I upgraded it.
0: I understand. So you gave that. So really the hammer price was like 22 grand plus the 23 grand plus the buy fee that they took, you know, and then the seller got 10% less than that as the sale fee. So really the seller got a check for 20,000. So he sold his truck to you for roughly 20,000. You follow what I'm saying?
22: Yes.
0: I'll do that.
22: I've got.
0: All right, I do too. I got nothing but time. You're not going to go to Meekum and pay a gazillion dollars in fees unless it's something that's gone up a lot.
23: But I got too much money in it, John.
0: I understand. That's all cool. But I mean, I was there that day, right? All I had to do was bid if I wanted it.
21: Yep.
0: If it was that cheap. And a lot of times I do. But it wasn't on that one because I remember that bitch. That's why I asked him when he called. I was like, what color is it? He said yellow, white. I said, I remember this thing. It will be. It's all good, man.

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1: People saw the teleprompter. Some about Black America and White America. There's Black Americans and there's White Americans. We're all one America. So if you don't mind, this is not live, is it? I imagine whatever I say, you could just edit it out. Let's try it a few ways. Lou, are you in the booth?
2: I am.
1: All right, good. You know what, Lou? Let's just play around with it and see if we can get it right and get this clip package on, and then let me go home, all right?
2: Yeah.
1: All right. All right, count me in.
2: 5, 4, 3, 2, 1.
1: Wu-Tang. I'm just with you, Lou. Let's do it again.
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14: We don't have to do this. 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
16: 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I'm Christian Spicer. I'm a writer, podcaster, and a huge fan of The Last of Us. In this show, we'll be recapping the story of part one while diving deep into the making of. 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
17: At first, they don't like each other. 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
1: Good writing song.
0: Mitch in Phoenix.
2: Yeah.
0: You've got a 70 Ford Ranchero, which is like a El Camino Ford. And it, you say it's, got, it's a GT with a 429 in it. And you bought it new? Yep. Is that right?
2: My grandfather bought it new. It's so, been passed down. It's got 43,000 miles.
0: Here's the
2: factory tax.
0: Here's the super important questions. On the engine, is it an N code, a J code, a C code, or a Ram Air? Which means, is it a 429 Thunder? Is it a 429 CJ? Is it a 429 CJ four-speed stick? Is it a 429 Ram Air? Or the best one is a 429 Super Cobra Jet drag pack? We can get, well, that's a lot.
2: I got the VIN number in my...
0: You got the VIN number?
2: I got the in my phone. I just got to give me a second to
0: well,
2: look
0: let's do
2: up.
0: This because this will get a little stale on the air. Why don't we work this offline? Yeah. I've got a website to gather these customers that is specifically for classic and collector cars, and it's called GMTVCC. Give me the VIN. CC, right? GMTV Classic Collector, GMTV CC. Load it up into that. Take a picture of the VIN and any information you have. We'll get to you after the show. But I'd like to buy it.
2: Yeah, and it's different. It's different than the other one, though, because I tried to put the VIN in your givemethevin.com.
0: That won't work.
2: There's not enough numbers.
0: I got you. But that's why I did this one. GMTV CC. And we will. I bet we'll get it bought. Is the paint faded?
2: It's a little bit. I mean, it's original paint.
0: Awesome. All right. Let's look. I'm excited. Thank you, Mitch. 800-800-7234, 800-800-RADIO. James in Texas, you're coming to the Trip and Daisy concert?
3: Absolutely.
0: All right. I'll be there. Nice. I'm excited about it, too. It says, can you shake my hand and get a beer? Yes. I can look forward to seeing you. Just walk up and hit me in the face and say, hey, this is James from Magnolia. And we'll cut up for a minute, but I'm going to be there. I love Trip and Daisy.
1: October 4th, 5 p.m.
0: It's 5 p.m.
1: Yeah.
0: On a Sunday.
1: On a Sunday.
0: After church.
1: Yeah.
0: Right. After church.
1: But not too late where you have work Monday morning.
0: Yeah, you can still get back.
1: For us, you know, that's
4: still
1: you
4: time.
1: Know, folks that are in their 40s and 50s were kind of like, you know, Monday I got work and that's what I'm kind of debating. But I want to see Trip and Daisy.
0: Yeah.
1: I do. And especially in a small venue like this. That's and not that the venue's that
0: you're
1: small.
0: Okay. It's 400.
1: But, yeah.
0: Yeah. A 400 seater or 400 seat in the standard. JD, did you have somebody who was hating on me?
4: This is a Dear John letter, actually.
1: Oh, he's got a question for you,
0: okay.
1: John.
4: That's a
0: What's
4: question
0: wrong?
4: For you. Dear John.
1: Hold on, I gotta find the open here for it.
0: Dear John.
4: from Melbourne, Florida. This one says, let's see, it's from Mike McGrath. Hey, man, first of all, you're the most badass radio show in existence. Mm-hmm. I was
0: That's
4: so
0: nice
4: happy when you announced the show was staying on the air. Anyway, I'm a published author about to write my second book. It's going to be about an Iowa farmer who just lost his dad and inherited a barn with 10 classic cars. So, John, here's my question. What would be the top 10 cars you would want to find in a barn find, let's say from the 1940s to 1970s?
0: A Mercedes Gullwing, 57. A Daytona High Wings, you know, like a, I guess a 70 Hemi. I'm losing my brain. It's not a Super B. Not a Roadrunner. What's the one with the big wing on it? Dale Earnhardt car. Jesus Christ.
4: I can see
1: it's
4: not
1: it. Super B. It's not a Super B.
0: Why am I blanking out? It's, anyway, that.
1: Somebody's screaming at the radio right now.
0: Yeah, right.
1: Okay.
0: I mean, I love those things. It's not. So they got the Daytona Charger High Wing, and then they've got the. Oh, I don't know. That, just that.
4: Sure.
0: I'm not going to do 10 of them. That's too long.
4: Okay.
0: Well. I would. A 69 K10 truck that's, you know, all original Chevy. Same thing in like a mid-70s Ford. Four-wheel drive.
1: Roadrunner.
0: Nope.
1: No?
4: Nope.
0: It is a Roadrunner, but it's a the next version. Kyle's trying to help us. Kyle, what's it called? Why am I drawing a blank? I'm going to feel so stupid.
5: We're talking about Asian restaurant.
0: Oh, Asian restaurant. Oh, okay, go. Hit it. Yeah, I'd like to order some Chinese food. Is this Chinese?
3: Yeah, Chinese food, yeah.
0: Okay. What are like your three most popular things? I'm getting it from my Vietnamese wife. And she's not Chinese, but she's Vietnamese. And if you were Vietnamese and you were married to me, what would you want me to get you?
3: Okay, tell me which one you want, the Chinese food?
0: Yeah, tell me the top three sellers that y'all have. I'm not looking at a menu. I'm just ordering some to go.
3: I can't tell you right now. We are very busy right now. You got to look at the online and look at my menu, and then you tell me which one you want.
0: You can't just tell me what people order?
3: Yeah, there's a dim sum.
0: Okay.
3: We have a lot of dim sum, fried rice, roast duck. We have a general chicken. We have lo mein. We got like a shun dumpling, siu mai, another thing, 200, 300 things.
0: What's fried rice?
3: Fried rice?
0: Yeah, what's that? I never heard of that.
3: Oh, like a house special fried rice, everything. Chicken, shrimp, pork.
0: It's pork?
3: Oh. Hello?
0: Hello. Let me see if my wife, what she wants. Honey, are you there?
5: Oh, you get the pork fried rice.
0: Okay.
5: Pork fried rice, general soul.
0: Yeah.
5: General soul and pho soup. Pho soup?
0: Are you getting all that? 10-10, do you hear me? Are you writing this down?
3: Yeah. Can you look at the menu from the online and then you tell me, call me back for that one?
5: What is this number 9?
0: Number 9, 10-10. Item number 9, are you there?
3: Yeah, 10-10 restaurant, 10-10.
0: Okay, but she wants item number 9? On the menu?
3: Number 9. What is the number 9? Let me give me the name.
0: Do you have a menu? Do you know your own menu?
3: No. I got two, three menus. So, number 9, they have a dim sum number 9 or regular number 9. They have different things.
5: It's people 9 for dim sum.
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7: I just instantly started freaking out, yelling to the world, what's going on? 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I mean, I'm out in the middle of nowhere. 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
7: 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What do you say? 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You know, it was tough.
16: I'm Jordan Sillars. Join me as we track the truth through tangled cover and cold case files, where every trail tells a story, and every story leaves its own trail of blood. Blood Trails.
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11: 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How did my father become this scheming mastermind? 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
0: As well as from all the citizen critics out there.
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0: We'll find some useful tips.
3: This is in German. Do not buy unless you speak German. As you can tell from this review, I speak English and not German.
2: Because we won the war.
3: Well.
1: And some pretty useless tips.
0: Oh, it has wall-to-wall profanity and vulgar language.
4: Can't you just make a movie about mobsters where they don't swear?
0: We'll uncover some startling truths. September 11th was still more than a week away.
4: He claiming Mr. Rogers had something to do with 9/11?
3: I think he's not claiming it. I think he's about to prove it, Greg.
0: We'll go on a journey of self-discovery.
4: Night of the Comet is one of the greatest movies.
3: Yeah. Well.
4: No, it's not, but... I immediately back off this.
0: And confront our own shameful opinions.
4: Why should the pros who get, at least they get paid for, I know I want to do this for free. Like my opinion on, what was that band that I really got out in front of?
3: The New Radicals.
4: The New Radicals. Yeah, I was like, I think this guy's like the next Stevie Wonder.
1: But mostly, it'll be a bunch of nonsense like this.
4: Yeah, use Bing.
3: Use Bing.
4: Let me Bing it.
3: Yeah, I'm gonna Bing this.
4: Bing?
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6: And this is the lightning round. Chris in New Mexico, an 87 Pontiac Fiero GT with 134,000. You want 10, it's worth 4.
7: Yeah, oh, I'm sorry. You said what?
6: Your Fiero with 130,000 miles, the GT, you want, it says you want 10,000. It's worth 4,000.
7: I'd probably do a 5 on it.
6: I just don't think I mean... I think that's all I'm going to get for it. I might go 45. I got to ship it. You want to ship it? You going to pay for the shipping?
7: Yeah, I kind of know what that's like. I've had to go back and forth to California and stuff lately in Vegas. I know what shipping's all about. So
6: it's expensive. Diesel fuel.
7: And the price. Yeah, very expensive at almost $10 a gallon right now.
6: Right.
7: It's not pretty damn expensive.
6: Go to GiveMeTheVIN.com and load it up. Thank you, sir. Joey in Mississippi.
8: Hey.
6: You're on the air.
8: I was calling earlier to, you were talking about the Chrysler cars they were racing with. And I was just going to say, you were talking about the Superbird.
6: Yeah, it came to me after we got up there. It's a Superbird. I mean, that's like one car I've never bought, and I really want to own one. Do you have one?
8: I'm a Superbird. That was it. I just wanted to, it was fresh on.
6: Thank you.
9: Superbird.
6: Good Superbird, Lord, duh. Yeah. We were both saying Roadrunner. I was like, it is a Roadrunner, but it's a Super Roadrunner. Superbird. Kevin in Texas, you've got an 18 King Ranch with 74-wheel drive. Which engine?
10: 5.0.
6: Okay. It says here that we offered 27,000.
10: Yes.
6: And you want 30?
10: Yeah.
6: And I looked the deal up while we were on hold. And I think you just want retail. And if you want retail, you got to have to run ads for it and maybe offer financing and take trade-ins. But 27 is okay. is a good number on a 70,000-mile 18 F-150.
10: Yeah. Okay. All right. I trust you. It's family drama I got to deal with.
6: I'm sorry about that. But yeah, we'll buy your pop's truck for 27 grand if you want to sell it.
10: Okay.
6: Thanks, man.
10: Thank you. The truck is super clean. I'm out here looking at it right now. It had no rust, Texas truck, no dents, nothing. Only mod to it was, auto start.
6: That's good. Okay. If it had 30,000, right. if it had 30,000 miles on it, we'd give you 30. But 70, we'll give 27.
10: Yeah. Okay.
6: Thanks, man. 800-800-7234. Bill in Fuller, in California.
9: How you doing, sir?
6: Good. What you got?
9: Furry story involving triple murder.
6: Oh, well. We'll have to put that on hold. I'll grab you when we get back. Furries murdering people?
1: Okay. Man.
9: Yep.
6: All right. That and more as soon as we come back to the John Clay Wolf Show on this station.
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11: The United States completely denies any involvement

0: building at the country club is full of these cars. And then in downtown, he's got a building he bought that's empty. Old Towny Moses 5-9, whatever. It's full of cars.
1: Doesn't even know
0: then we go to another part of town. It's full of cars. Ford GT, $500,000 car sitting there.
1: Just sitting there.
0: Trans Ams everywhere. And he's got the auction, like he buys them at Meekum and Barrett and all this different stuff. And he buys them online. I don't think he's ever seen them.
1: Just gets them online.
0: And then his people handle it.
1: Yeah.
0: And because the cars still have all the auction crap all over them and all the tags and everything.
1: Just parks them.
0: I don't think he parks them. I think the guy that was showing them to us parks them. And I don't know if the guy does know what he bought, but I don't know if he's seen them all. I really doubt that when they land, he even goes and sees them.
2: So he just points at it, buys it, and that's it. Just forgets
0: about
2: it.
0: Well, he gets online during the auction, and he buys them on simulcast.
2: Okay.
0: And then they show up. And then I'm walking through. He's like, what do you give me for that one? I was like, 70 grand. He's like, well, how do you know that so quick? I said, because you bought it from me.
1: Really?
0: Dude. What do you mean? I said, I remember that car perfectly. My buyer overloaded. I had to fire him. We reduced his deal down. I sold it on Bring a Trailer so that he wouldn't say that I short sold it.
1: Sure.
0: And that's the car. I bet it. Let me pull the VIN. I pulled the VIN. It was my car.
1: Jesus, you have such a memory.
0: He wanted 75, and he gave 70, I believe. And I offered him the exact same money he gave.
1: Sure.
0: Because I thought it was a little short myself when we sold it on Bring a Trailer. Mm-hmm. But this video is coming out in a minute. What time is it? Yeah, in 15 minutes it'll be out on JohnClayWolf.com. However, the eccentric millionaire would not be on camera.
1: Oh.
0: And so we come down, right? His guy calls me, and he says, come down here. He wants to sell. He wants to thin the herd. And he really reminded me of Rip from Yellowstone.
1: Yeah.
0: Seriously. I started calling him Rip. It was a joke. And instead of cows, it was cars. And when we went to go see Mr. Big, Mr. Dutton at the ranch, he didn't want to be on camera. And the whole thing, he's like, what are you doing here? I'm like, well, your guy called me and said, you want to sell? Oh, I'm not in the mood to sell any cars.
1: Oh, God.
0: Travel to Jackson, Mississippi. He's like, oh, I can't go with y'all today.
1: Not today.
0: I said, hang on, sir. Mr. Sir, Judge Smalls from Caddyshack is really who he was.
1: Right?
0: And I was like, the first one I jumped on was this big one, this $500,000 Ford GT. You know, and that got his attention.
1: Sure.
0: So we bought that one, and we bought a Tesla. He's like, oh, that's all I'm in the mood. I got to go to city council meeting. I got to do this. I'm like, okay. And Rip was like, dude, you told me to bring them here.
1: They're here.
0: I'm like, I'm here. And now they're calling wanting me to come back because we paid them so fast on the big cars. He's like, okay, this guy's serious. I'm like, yeah, but now I got to pay to get back out there again.
1: Right.
0: So I'll come see you when I'm flying over.
1: Sure. When I'm in the area.
0: We land at, it wasn't in Jackson, Mississippi. It was tiny town, Mississippi. Outside, 45 hour out of Jackson.
1: Okay.
0: We land. Guy walks right up. Only guy at the airport. Car Force One.
1: Oh, he saw it.
0: He said, I watch all your videos.
1: Oh, man. Really?
0: I love it.
1: That's cool.
0: It's so funny when we land at these little airports. It happens every time.
1: You have somebody walks up that just works there.
0: Walks
1: up to you and goes, hey, man.
0: Yeah, I love your show.
1: Yeah.
0: That whole YouTube thing has brought on a life of its own.
1: Oh, God, yes.
0: It's very.
1: You guys have worked very, very hard at giving it its life.
0: Yeah.
1: It didn't just suddenly take off.
0: No.
1: Y'all worked hard on it.
0: No. And then we went up to Dave Hall in Nebraska. So we left Jackson-ish and we went to Nebraska. And I bought four cars from a guy up there. We're working on another package. And then I think that's next week's video. But yeah, this whole video thing, I mean, it's a lot of work, dude.
1: It's a lot of work.
0: I bet those editors right now, it goes up in 15 minutes. I'll bet your ass it's not even loaded yet. And they're making final tweaks. They rush to get this done. To put together a 45-minute video with multiple cameras and all these cuts and all these cut-ins and sound changing, and I mean, it's a lot of work. I can't believe you used to do it without a computer.
1: We used to do it without a computer and four people putting together a show many, many nights. We put in the little final touches minutes before it went on the air.
0: How were you making your edits? You weren't cutting tape, were you?
1: No. Okay. It was great big 2-inch reels, though. So it wasn't digital.
0: So you were using... How are you?
1: Use a source, 2-inch tape, and you go to another source, and you see.
0: So you're re-recording to another tape.
1: Correct.
0: So you're playing the part you want on there,
1: right.
0: And you're recording on another tape, like correct. When you used to do it with music on cassettes.
1: Same thing.
0: So when you screw it up, you screw the whole tape up, or could you erase the tape?
1: You can make very bad errors. In the old days, you can't just undo.
0: Jesus Christ.
1: Dude, you can't even imagine. two-inch tapes to two-inch tapes.
0: How long would it take? You did a 30-minute show?
1: 30-minute show take, yeah.
0: How many hours of editing?
1: Oh, God, at least 40. And then it took another 30 to shoot it. I mean, it was a long week.
0: 30 hours to shoot it, 40 hours to edit it.
1: Yep.
0: Wow.
1: It was crazy.
0: That's why we do radio, man. It's easy. It's fun. Quick. We can just BS. And whenever we say something bad, we can just say we're sorry. We'll be right back.
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9: A quiet residential neighborhood erupts in chaos. Carmine Galante, the feared boss of the Bonanno crime family, lies dead, his cigar still clutched between his teeth.
10: Masked men walked into Joe and Mary's luncheonette in Brooklyn today and gunned down Carmine Galante, a man believed to be the most powerful mafia chieftain in the country.
9: The execution sent shockwaves through the criminal underworld and set the stage for one of the most pivotal criminal cases in New York City history. From the minds behind the acclaimed television series comes Law and Order: Criminal Justice System. 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
11: My father should have been a dead man.
9: For decades, the mafia had New York City in a stranglehold, with law enforcement seemingly powerless to intervene. But the murder of Carmine Galante marked the beginning of the end. Discover how a group of young prosecutors took on the mafia, and with the help of law enforcement, brought down its most powerful figures. I'm Anna Sega Nicolazzi, and from Wolf Entertainment and iHeart Podcasts, this is Law & Order Criminal Justice System.
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15: Tiger Woods is one of our most awe-inspiring sports icons. A reflection, in a lot of ways, of America's history, its values, and ideals.
16: Quarter American Indian, mothers half Thai, quarter Chinese, and quarter white. So, that's why you're America's son.
15: Yeah. Tiger has been world famous for for decades. And his story? It comes with many chapters, groundbreaking achievements.
14: And Tiger Woods is the 100th U.S. Open champion in history.
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0: around with the, you know, the backpack full of the stuff to get rid of insects. And
1: I was not aware of this.
0: A little gun that they spray to try and clean up, you know, some of the pests that are near. So how do we know it's not that?
1: You know,
0: they're just assuming that he's pulling out his man hammer and he's doing it on
1: his
0: the field.
1: Excuse me, his what?
0: Man hammer.
1: Oh, all right.
0: I thought Longhorn
1: was a more astute description.
0: Listen,
2: I like both of them.
0: Listen, Manhammer, Lorena, Manhammer, Longhorn, Belt Bat, whatever you're going with.
1: Belt that's Bat.
2: Oh my Lord.
0: Like whatever it is, I just think, you know, we're jumping to conclusions here that, you know, he's pretending to go to the bathroom when we don't know. Now he does, you know, mimic pulling his fly down. But honestly, football pants don't have zippers. So again, they're jumping to conclusions.
1: You know, Jonas, if this broadcasting thing doesn't work out, and my sense is for you, it won't, you'd make a, sorry, that was awful actually, even for me.
0: Can we get a round of applause?
1: Jeez.
0: That was so insulting sometimes, that I have to just applaud it. That's well done.
1: Sometimes they just slip out. Sorry. Like it was for Colin Simmons of Texas. What I'm saying is you could potentially have a very competent career as a public defender, because that is a Lionel Hutz-esque defense, that instead of simulating using the restroom, he was simulating spraying insecticide on the field. Well done. Well,
0: like they're just like, we're just jumping the gun here. Like, we're penalizing him for what? Well, he pulled his waste wand out. Like, how do you know?
1: Waste wand.
0: You know what I mean? Like how do you know?
1: Because it's theater of the mind. I'm just enough here. The burden of proof is on him to have a celebration that is clearly not doing that. If it was insecticide, you could. People carry insecticide packs on their backs, not on their anyway. By the way, folks, you cannot get this sort of college football analysis anywhere in the nation.
0: I would also say this. I don't know if there's a law degree that specializes in just defending. Like, if I could be the defense attorney for players that get penalized for celebrations, is there any sort of law degree?
1: Actually, I looked it up, and one college does offer it. Austin Peay. Get it?
0: There he is, folks. I thought you were going to say Ball State.
1: Yeah, that would actually have been better.
0: Good for you, Isaac.
1: Meanwhile, the Pulitzer Prize-winning journalist who I studied under in college, if you listen closely, you can hear him spinning in his grave.
0: Just to pay the tease off here, because I am a radio professional, despite what Isaac tries to do to me every week, I do want to say this. I was surprised at your tone here. I thought you're more upbeat than I thought you would be. And so I want to give you credit for that, because I know it's a somber day.
1: I have a feeling I know what this is about. Yeah.
0: Well, there's no Texas A&M home game. Yeah. And they don't play until later on.
1: Yeah.
0: So I just thought that you were going to be a little bit disappointed with that. The fact that you follow along the Texas A&M blotter to find out, you know, which blotter, not bladder, based on the previous conversation, to find out which Texas A&M fan is drinking a hard seltzer and throwing up on themselves during game days. So I was wondering how you were feeling.
1: You are so right on, because literally before your show started, I was scrolling through their feed, and what's surprising is this is the blotter for the entire campus police department. It's not just for during their home football games.
0: Oh, really?
1: But they have not posted since their last home football game, meaning that apparently their entire campus has been completely crime-free after being the most apparent crime-filled locale in the state, at least in terms of public intoxication and underage drinking during last week's game. But apparently the rest of the week, it's been a bastion of good behavior.
0: I would for anybody who's not familiar, just tuning in, Lorena, I know you're doing like productive stuff on the weekend and not hanging out with us, which blame you. Mm-hmm. Welcome to the slums. But this is detention, by the way, the movie The Breakfast Club. This is your detention. So you went to detention.
1: I've been trying to get out of here for years.
0: It's never happened. But So would you explain it? Is it the Texas A&M Twitter account?
1: No, or it's, yeah. The Texas A&M Campus Police Department, they actually tweet all the incidents that occur during home football games. And it's mostly it's people who are intoxicated, underage drinking, et cetera, et cetera. So I'm just going to read just a couple of samples, just two from last week. Quote, intoxicated subject behind section 338. Officer responded to report of intoxicated subject passed out in locked bathroom stall. Released to sober friend, ejected. Here's one more. Subject jumping over wall from section 339 to 338. His ticket was in section 350. Ejected. Unquote. And that's just a mild sample of what it typically is.
0: It's great. That's great. So yeah, I mean, it's unfortunate they're not playing right now. If anything does pop up or pop off before that game, then we will have you updated on that.
1: Oh, I did. I just want to duck in one more thing. So remember after the LSU Ole Miss game last Saturday night?
0: Oh yeah.
1: The morning after, I came in and somehow came across the mugshots from the Oxford, Mississippi local sheriff department after the game, from overnight Saturday to overnight Sunday. And it was all absolutely destroyed Ole Miss and LSU fans, including one in overalls with nothing underneath. And they looked completely, loaded out of their minds. So that was amusing.
0: Oh, see, but that's college football, man. That's what I'm talking about. All right. Like, maybe the players aren't as good as the NFL players, but the fans are way better. Just way better. Thank you, Isaac. At the Jonas Knox on X, at Jonas Knox Show on Instagram, and you can hang out with us again, as always, on the iHeartRadio app. All right, so coming up next here, it is time for a Saturday tradition, one that's legitimately tried to steal this, but the OG is back. It's Do You Care? And It's Yours right here on FSR.
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26: Just before midnight on Saturday, February 19th, 2005, Danielle Imbeau and her friend Richard Patron left a crowded Philadelphia bar. 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
26: 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The FBI called it murder for hire.
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30: 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The other one was wrong place, wrong time.
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0: Jonas Knox, Fox Sports Radio. By the way, coming up top of next hour, a little over 10 minutes from now, we are going to tell you about how somebody apparently doesn't get it. They don't understand how this whole thing in football and fandom works. We'll have that for you right here on FSR. Before we get to another edition of Do You Care, a reminder, you can follow along on social media on X. It's at The Jonas Knox on Instagram, at Jonas Knox Show, at Jonas Knox Show on IG. And right now, it's time for this.
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36: let's get kinky.
33: Here's some of the big stories from the last week. But Jonas, the real question is, do you care?
37: I don't care.
0: And for that, we turn it over to a sleuth somebody who was on the scene when a crime was committed. People trying to steal our stuff. The one and only Bo Benson. Bo?
1: The gall of some people, Jonas.
0: It's just unbelievable.
1: It's like, it's ridiculous.
0: It's so blatant, too. It's just so blatant. Like, what are we doing here? Unbelievable.
1: Yeah, you know. Some people have no class. That's all you can say.
0: Yeah.
1: Speaking of no class, LeBron James spoke on the Mind of the Game podcast about signing with the Sixers, citing his relationship with Tyrese Maxey and the desire to help Joel Embiid win a championship as reasons for joining the team. Jonas, do you care?
0: Oh, God, no. No, definitely not. Listen, LeBron had his time. We gave him about a week and a half, 2 weeks, and that time is gone. Just like we don't talk about the World Cup right now, we're not talking about LeBron James. I'm sorry. He got a little bit of he got some attention earlier in the offseason, but unfortunately, it's football season now, and we don't care. Next!
1: Lakers head coach J.J. Redick spoke for the first time with LeBron James leaving. And he promised that the Lakers starting five will not be all white guys. Jonas, do you care?
0: Yeah, I care. I'm white, so I feel attacked. I'll
2: racist.
0: Be honest with you. I feel attacked, and that's exactly why I will not be playing for the Lakers this upcoming season. Next!
1: Max Scherzer is going to start on short rest in order to try and pass former teammate Justin Verlander on the all-time K's list. And he's still undecided if he's going to return next year. So, Jonas, do you care?
0: Not really. I just, at some point, like, when is he going to get the same color eyes? Like, I mean, that really should be the question that's being had here. I mean, he's got, like, one's like turquoise, the other's brown. He also seems to still be a red ass. Like, it seems like he's still a red ass after all these years. So, good for him. But when you think about it, those guys were on the same staff together. You had great players on that team, and they never won a World Series. Kind of wild. Next!
1: First reactions to Godzilla Minus Zero are starting to come out with some people calling the film jaw-dropping and epic, and others saying that it should be nominated for Best Picture at this year's Academy Awards. Jonas, do you care about this new Godzilla movie?
0: No, I don't. Now, have you seen the movie, Bo? Have you
1: I've seen the original one, but not this new one. It's not actually out yet, and I will not get to go see it in theaters, so.
0: Why not? Is it not appropriate for children?
1: Yeah,
0: is
1: probably
0: it?
1: That.
0: Oh.
1: Yeah.
0: Well, that's unfortunate. That's the only people we hang out with.
1: I would love to try to take my four-year-old to see Resident Evil, but not sure.
0: Yeah, I just think, you know, there's so many different variations of Godzilla that are out there. Like, once you see one, haven't you seen them all? That's what it seems like to me. But who knows? Again, it's football season. Hey, it's Jonas Knox. Summer's winding down and life is ramping back up, and Aleve is here for all those moments that matter. 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
8: 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Jerry Seinfeld wondered why they refused to make the stall door go all the way to the floor in a public bathroom, but he didn't get an answer. 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
8: 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How about that?
7: Really? No, really?
8: That's what we heard. 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
11: You know, America's produced, like, lots and lots of stuff. 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
9: Betsy Ann Nagoski, who runs the Canary Records label.
11: A friend of mine said that what he loves is being the guy standing at the edge of the cliff, waving his arms, going, wait, no, let me look at those first before you throw them away. I think there might be some good stuff in there. I think there might be some stories. I don't think we should throw all those away yet.
9: We have a season, 10 episodes of stories from that realm, of things that were just barely saved, and in some cases, not saved at all. A bizarre tale of two infamous New Yorkers.
12: They booby-trapped their home and turned it into the sealed fortress of ephemera.
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0: We begin with a quick NFL note. The Chicago Bears officially listed quarterback Tyson Bagent as questionable for Monday Night Football against the Eagles. Bagent was a full participant in practice today, though he technically still remains in concussion protocol. In college football, number one Texas still holding on to a 13-10 lead at 14th-ranked Tennessee. 10.5 minutes remain in the fourth quarter. Number seven, Ohio State, now leading Illinois 28-13, 10 minutes and 22 seconds left to play in the fourth quarter there. Jeremiah Smith, 3 touchdown receptions in the first half. Overall, 10 passes for 179 yards. And as we speak, he just caught another one, a 26-yard touchdown pass, giving him 4 touchdown receptions on the day for the Buckeyes. I'm Isaac Lohengrin.
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35: You have to say, okay, I'll be part of this world.

0: Fans. Oh, fans. All right, good night, everyone.
1: Hit that falsetto. So good.
0: I love Dion. all right. I just wanted to point this out, Isaac. Did you see how close the Trump flyover was?
2: It was close by American standards, but okay. You and I have seen closer this year,
0: yeah,
2: haven't
0: so
2: we?
0: I want to pay the tease off here. The flyover was close. Now, the one that was done at the rugby match earlier, I forget what country.
2: South Africa.
0: Not that close. I would just say Trump's flyover, a little too close for comfort. That's all. Just, you know, I feel like we're getting way too comfortable with flyovers nowadays. People got to calm down. All right, let's just everybody relax. All right, safe distance. We get it. Like, you can do that from, you know, 300 feet higher if you want to. Felt like it was a little bit close there at the Tennessee-Texas game. Just want to point that out. At the Jonas Knox on X, at Jonas Knox Show on Instagram. All right, coming up next here, it is the Week 3 edition of Knox Locks, and it's yours here on FSR.
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6: 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Those men, trusted educators, football coaches, and twins, are now facing more than 50 charges related to alleged child sex abuse. 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This is a story about a group of women who say they survived the abuse, who took matters into their own hands, and are still fighting for the girls they used to be.
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0: Well, and last year, all they really had at times was Christian McCaffrey, and that was enough.
1: Yeah.
0: So they always have that to fall back on.
2: Well, if I know anything about Mike Evans, too, is that he's going to play through a lot. as someone who was in Tampa with him, it seemed like there was always some type of injury that Mike Evans was working through. But I do think I want to ask you actually about his role in this offense, because he is coming in as a veteran. And do you see kind of any sort of, like, you're not having him out there for 100% of the offensive snaps, and that's not the kind of player that he is right now and anymore. But what do you see as his role in this offense, and like, what does he give them so that, I mean, if he is out for, I mean, I know he's questionable for this game, but if he does go out, like, what do they lose if they don't have him out there?
0: Well, I mean, I'm still kind of figuring that out, what his exact role is and how they see him. You know, it's only been two games, but I think it's clear that third downs, for example,
2: yeah.
0: The first three third downs of the season were passes to Mike Evans that he converted. And then there was the touchdown in the corner of the end zone in Melbourne as well. So, you know, third downs and red zone, that's a big thing. So that's huge, because the 49ers lost their third down guy, Juwan Jennings, to free agency this past year. So if Evans can fill that role, that alone is worth its weight in gold. And you see him lining up out of the slot a lot of times on third downs. You know, you're basically counting on him to win, to get open, or to get open enough where Brock Purdy feels good about throwing him the ball. And as we've seen, that doesn't need to be much of a window at all. I think there's a lot of trust already that, okay, even if he's not covered, I'm just going to put the ball in this spot.
2: Yes.
0: And be confident that Mike Evans is going to come down with it. So there's that aspect. And, you know, the 49ers have wanted to kind of change over the wide receiving room. You know, go from a room that had Brandon Ayuk and Deebo Samuel and Juwan Jennings into a kind of a new era. That's gotten off to a rough start with Ricky Pearsall's injury, with Dejon Stribling's injury, but they wanted Mike Evans to sort of be the godfather, the guy that sort of it gives them instructions and is a sounding board. And I think he wants to do that role. I think you'll agree, Carmen, that he was good in that role in Tampa. Mm-hmm. with the younger receivers there. But that plan, good on paper, hasn't been able to really take root because these guys get injured so often.
1: Changing gears entirely, Matt, you wrote a story this week on the 49ers locker room and how it all has gotten switched around and kind of the hierarchy of where certain guys are. I would just love our listeners to get kind of some of the highlights of that. You talked about Trent Williams. You talked about Kittle and his locker and why Juszczyk didn't want to be right next to him. And if you could just share that, I think our listeners would really enjoy that.
0: Yeah, it's the geography of the locker room. There's a lot of there's more nuance to it than you would think at first glance. And as you know, Tracy, the corner lockers are the place to be. You
1: yeah.
0: really want to get that corner locker because you don't have anybody next to you. You got extra space, and then if you do a lot of media, which the quarterbacks, for example, do, you really kind of use that extra space for, you know, people lining up with cameras and waiting around you, and it's just better. So corner lockers are big. You don't want to be on the north side because you know what's up on the north side of that locker room, right? Right, Tracy?
1: That would be the basketball hoop.
0: Yes.
1: Which you're putting your life on the line every time you walk in the locker room and someone's playing basketball.
0: the bane of our existence. You go and interview somebody on that side of the locker room, and, you know, concussion is like maybe 35% chance you get hit in the head with an errant shot. And there are a lot of guys, you know, a lot of defensive linemen over there who think that they're three-point shooters, but they're really not three-point shooters.
1: Can't confirm.
0: They're bricklayers, and you're putting your life in your own hands.
1: Mm-hmm. I got hit in the head once.
2: We're going to have to check that article out because I love that kind of stuff, the geography of the locker room and all the dynamics that go into it. So thank you so much for spending a little bit of your Saturday with us, Matt. We really appreciate it. And we will check back in on that story. You can read it on online. Is it posted to your accounts? Where can
0: people
2: find it?
0: Yeah, you can find it on The Athletic or off of my Twitter account, at Matt Barrows.
2: All right. That is Matt Barrows, writer or 49ers writer for The Athletic. Keep it locked because coming up, Tracy and I are going to make our NFL picks following this. 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
21: Hey, this is Jamie Loftus, and this is my new weekly show, 16th Minute of Fame. The podcast where every episode, I take a closer look at an internet character of the day. Who were they? What made them so notorious? How did the internet, or sometimes the algorithm, choose them? And what does a person do when they're suddenly confronted with more attention than the human psyche can handle? Take The Dress, a story that went uber viral in early 2015 in spite of being, well, kind of a boring optical illusion. A mother of the bride in Scotland took a picture of a dress she was thinking about wearing to her daughter's wedding. But she saw the dress as blue with black lace, and her daughter saw it as white with gold lace. One BuzzFeed post later, every single person on the internet was talking about the dress. But to me, the dress is a story about the last couple of months when the internet was still sort of fun. It was shortly before the stories that spread across the internet stopped being driven by exploited millennials with useless arts degrees and started being decided by algorithms hell-bent on growing internet usership at all costs. And on a long enough timeline, the story of the dress is one entangled with abuse and media exploitation. 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It feels like every time a Bad Ruth business billionaire buys up another platform, history starts being erased. With the team at Cool Zone Media, we're taking these characters' 16th minute of fame to see what their moment meant to them and what it says about us.
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0: You have to understand who's running the show. Dean Spanos, he doesn't think clearly.
1: He's one of your best friends, I know. You love him.
0: He doesn't think clearly, okay? He's incapable of clearly.
1: You don't fire. There is no, I will put my paycheck on it.
0: Are you listening right now, Dean? Are you listening?
1: I will put my paycheck on it. They're not going to fire him off of 1 year. You're going to need to add weapons to this offense. They do not have the weapons to run what McDaniel wants to run. You don't have Tyreek. You don't have Waddle. You don't. Let's even go to San Francisco and he's the run game coordinator there. You don't have Colin Kaepernick. You don't have Raheem Mostert. You don't have Michael Kraft. You don't have those guys. We could go to Atlanta when he was in Atlanta. You don't have Julio Jones. You don't have Matt Ryan. You don't have these guys. You got what you got in L.A. and you want to make chicken salad out of chicken. You know what? But you got to have the right ingredients. It's going to take some time. Amari Hampton, we were both high on him this year.
0: I said,
1: are you seeing something in this kid?
0: I mean, two consecutive games, critical quarter
1: fumbles.
0: I mean, unreal. You happens 2 weeks in a row.
1: You got to hold on to the ball.
0: And it wasn't just the fact that he fumbled in each of the first two games. It's when he fumbled.
1: But he doesn't look like he's running hard, Steve.
0: He did in the first half. When we were,
1: he doesn't look like he sees the holes and he's hitting them.
0: Whoa. That game started, we were on the air.
1: Right.
0: And he ran through everybody. You saw that time. We were on the air saying, look at that guy. He carries people.
1: But it dwindles. It falls off. Well, there's something. Listen, I'm going to put it out there. I'm picking him tomorrow.
0: You'll blame anyone other than Justin Herbert. Anybody.
1: No, Herbert's at fault, too. I didn't say Herbert was at fault. When did I say that?
0: Why is he so disoriented in this offense?
1: I don't know.
0: The idea of the Mike McDaniel offense was to do things quicker.
1: Here's the thing, though. Okay,
0: and
1: so
0: he's not thinking.
1: So
0: quick.
1: Let's go here. But here's the thing. Let's go here. Does Justin Herbert strike you as a quick quarterback?
0: No, he doesn't.
1: Right.
0: Why are you trying to do that? But they were.
1: Everything was a quick hit for Matt Ryan when you had Matt Ryan. Everything was a quick hit for Kaepernick when you had Kaepernick.
0: Television, we had people covering Chargers camp, and it was just glowing reports. Like, this is going to be the most dynamic offense you've ever seen, Charger fans.
1: That's because of what they saw Mike McDaniel do last, and what he did last.
0: Were talking about what they were seeing in practice every single day. Like, this is going to be dynamite.
1: Well, I never listened to that stuff.
0: Well,
1: the locals are going to say that about everything. The players
0: were saying they were so excited about this offense. The receivers, everybody, and Herbert was just gushing.
1: What receivers have you seen?
0: Lad McConkey and Quentin Johnston, and they were just saying, "Oh, this."
1: And they love the rookie. Okay.
0: All right, on the other side, we'll have some predictions and get you ready for our show tomorrow as well. This is Fox Football Saturday.
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14: 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Blood Trails.
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1: I want to go with another team, and I was going to pick a player, but there's another game that I'm really, really interested in. This Patriots and Jaguars game tomorrow. And we saw the Jags on the road pretty much control that game against Denver. And then Denver comes on late, pulls that game out. I think there's more questions about Denver than is Jacksonville. But then we watch the Patriots lay an egg in Seattle, come home, jump up 10-0 early on the Steelers, and we think, okay, away we go. And they really went about 2.5 to 3 quarters of doing nothing against the Steelers. Steelers can't move the ball. Steelers can't score. And that's why they get this game. Vegas has to set at 2.5. The Jaguars are a favorite at home. The over-under is 45.5. Take the under. Take the under. And I'm going to take Jacksonville to cover this thing and win this game. And then put some question marks into New England sitting at 1-2 coming out of week 3. So give me the Jags to cover the 2.5. But take the under. I think defenses show up tomorrow. There's been some rain on the East Coast today, right? So it could be some rain tomorrow. Last week we saw the weather delays in college football. And we saw the weather delay in the Browns-Bucks game in the same area of Florida. I think some rain and some weather might affect this game tomorrow. I like the defenses to show up, but I love the under on the 45.5. But I'm going to take Jacksonville to cover the 2.5. I think they win by a touchdown.
0: All right, so we say this every single year. There are going to be at least 4 teams that are going to defy all expectations, preseason expectations, when we get to the end of the year. Like, where did that happen? Like, anybody have New England getting to the Super Bowl before the season last year?
1: Or Seattle.
0: I mean, again, so every, and then there's always 4 teams that are, like, way worse.
1: Right.
0: I mean, did anyone think that the Chiefs would go 6-11? 6-11? That's what they were last year. So anyway, this happens every year. So when we were making our picks on the worst teams, as I mentioned earlier, we were all in on the Dolphins and the Falcons. All of a sudden, the Falcons with Michael Penix back could change that dynamic. We'll see. It's one game, but that we'll see. But 2 other teams that we're always throwing in. Well, you always have to throw in the Browns and the Jets.
1: Right.
0: You have to throw those two teams in.
1: Those are the other 2 teams.
0: And all of a sudden, the Browns and Jets, let's put it this way. If Deshaun Watson can play at the level we saw this past week, the Browns, we know, have a better-than-average defense.
1: Yep.
0: Even though Miles Garrett, they can stay competitive.
1: Yep.
0: And the Jets, very similar defense. Situation, you know, and so all of a sudden, but this is the NFL. This is where we are. Browns are home against the Panthers. These are 2 of the early games we're going to have tomorrow.
1: Mm-hmm.
0: Jets on the road against the Lions. I'm taking the Jets 6.5-point dogs. I have the Jets as a
1: it
0: dog in that game.
1: The Jets won the game. I'm taking them as a dog to cover, but I would not be surprised. Geno, I don't know if I want Geno throwing 47 times as he threw last week against the Packers. But there's nothing about the Lions that impresses me. Like, we know who they are, right? You know who Jared Goff is. Is Jared Goff going to give you any better? No. Is Amon-Ra St. Brown, my favorite receiver in NFL, going to give you any better? No. Is Jahmyr Gibbs going to give you any better? No. Like, you know what Sam LaPorta, you know what those offensive weapons are. They're not going to give you anything over than what you expect. The Jets could come in here and have an offense tomorrow. We know the defense is going to show up tomorrow. But another game I want to throw at you, too. Raiders at the Saints.
0: Yeah. I picked the Saints to win that division.
1: Are the Raiders going to be 3-0?
0: Well,
1: again, are you kidding me?
0: You have Kirk Cousins. He's a better than average quarterback.
1: He's a really good veteran quarterback. When they picked him up, you and I both sat here on our Sunday show before it turns the end zone, and we thought, hey, good Mendoza, sit,
0: you know,
1: chill.
0: Kirk Cousins can play.
1: Right. He'll lose some games for you, but he'll win. But he'll go win some too, though.
0: Yeah, I mean, again, this is the beauty. By the way, we have 9 games kicking off. Don't forget tomorrow, 10 a.m. West Coast, 1 p.m. on the East Coast. End Zone Radio.
1: Week 3.
0: Week 3. 9 games. Enjoy the rest of your
1: day. God bless everybody.
0: Enjoy the rest of all Saturday. This is Fox Sports Radio. We are Fox Sports.
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18: In college football right now, LSU at home has just taken a 7-0 lead early against Texas A&M. Late first quarter, Oregon leads at USC 3-0. At 8th-ranked Alabama, the tied up 14-0 on South Carolina early in the second quarter. At 6th-ranked Miami, Hurricanes 28-3 over Central Michigan late second quarter. And 3.5 minutes left in the game at Penn State, Nittany Lions lead is now 20-17 against Wisconsin. Number one, Texas won at Tennessee 20-17. Even though Arch Manning was sacked 6 times. Number two, Georgia all over Oklahoma, 41-13. Number three, Notre Dame dominated at Purdue, 49-10. At 21st ranked Florida, the Gators beat number four, Mississippi, 52-28.